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2: From the capital city, I'm Grace Dumas, and here are the stories we're following this hour. Officials are urging residents to steer clear of the HESCO flood barriers protecting Juneau as preparations continue for the Glacial Lake outburst flood expected to peak early this month.
3: The Army Corps was able to come here to Juneau under advanced authorities and help us build 2.5 times the length of HESCO barrier protection that we had last year. So we have a significantly more protection in terms of HESCO barriers. So that's a big change from last year.
2: That was Ryan O'Shaughnessy, Emergency Programs Manager for the City and Borough of Juneau. The Army Corps of Engineers helped expand the HESCO lines this year and provided high-capacity pumps to manage seepage. Still, officials are warning the barriers are fragile and can be compromised in seconds if struck by debris.
3: The HESCO barriers are not perfect. They're a fragile system. We've seen some issues with them. They're big bags of sand. Yeah. And so they will, like, seep some water through the soil in the valley is all sand and silt, and so we will have some groundwater seeping up and have some kind of localized flooding.
2: Officials stressed that being near or on the barriers during the event is dangerous to the public and to first responders who may have to conduct rescues.
3: Staying away from the river and staying off of the HESCO barriers is really, really important. You know, last year we saw a section of HESCO barriers be taken out by a tree in just seconds. And so being on the HESCO barriers is incredibly hazardous. And we really want to stress to everyone who's listening to please stay off of and away from the HESCO barriers during this event.
2: Residents can watch river conditions via live stream and are urged to sign up for emergency alerts. Authorities say staying clear of the barriers helps protect lives and ensures responders can operate safely. Sea Alaska Heritage Institute is proposing to purchase the current Juneau City Hall site and replace the aging building with a new $40 million cultural center featuring year-round programs, tourist attractions, art spaces, and possible housing. The nonprofit is offering $1.5 million for the property through a direct sale, arguing the aging City Hall is a costly liability due to asbestos, lead paint, and needed repairs rather than an asset. The proposal also includes offering the city first consideration to relocate the Juneau Douglas City Museum into the new building, although city officials say no relocation is currently planned. The Juneau Assembly is scheduled to consider both the proposed sale and do a public auction option at its August 17th meeting. Nearly 10,000 Alaskans had requested absentee ballots for the August 18th primary election by the end of July. Republicans accounted for about 28.5% of requests, a higher share than their portion of the state's registered voters, while Democrats also requested absentee ballots at a higher rate than their overall registration. Election officials say politically affiliated voters are generally more likely to participate in elections. The deadline to request a mailed absentee ballot is this Saturday, and voters have until August 17th to request a ballot by email. All absentee ballots must be postmarked or faxed by Election Day on August 18th. You're up to date with News of the North. I'm Grace Dumas.
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1: Juno weather.
5: Partly sunny throughout today. We will be in the mid-60s for the high with a light westerly wind. We could see a few clouds later on after midnight to low 52. Then sunny, a little bit warmer on Thursday with a high back in the mid to upper 60s. Thursday night's going to be cloudy, our low between 50 and 55. And Friday, mostly cloudy with a high in the upper 60s. Our next weather update is in less than 30 minutes. This is Juno Media Center meteorologist Ann Holliday.
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9: Hello?
8: 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It's Cliff Dumas calling from the Juno Media Center. How are you?
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9: Yes. 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
8: Fly me to Taku. 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Let's

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93.3 KXJ, Juno's Rock Variety, Red Hot Chili Peppers. It's Tori, the $10,000 Duck Derby is coming back Saturday, August 22nd at Twin Lakes Park. This is so great because you have an opportunity to win $10,000. You adopt a little yellow rubber duck. They're so cute. And you could give them to somebody's Jeep also. There are also other prizes in this after you adopt a duck or two or five. The grand prize, $5,000, right? The second prize, $1,000, and two round trip tickets to Alaska Airlines, and so on and so forth, adding up to $10,000. I mean, there's so many opportunities. The great thing is, and of course, the more ducks you adopt, the more chances you have to win these great grand prizes, but all the money stays right here in Juneau. I love that. Thank you to the Rotary who work so hard to make all of this happen. So this is going to be a big deal on Saturday, August 22nd. Festivities begin at 11. The dropping of the ducks from the helicopter, which is my favorite moment, that'll be around 2 in the afternoon, and then winners will be drawn around 2:30. Just a super fun day. And go to JunoDuckDerby.com. That's one of the ways you can adopt a duck.

0: Kansas KXJ. It's Tori, and well, you know me. You know I'm just a little bit of a nerd. I definitely love learning more about our brain. My dad was diagnosed with Alzheimer's 3 years ago, and so it has definitely been a journey. And he still knows who we are, and he has that great sense of humor. It's just been, you know, we just kind of go with the flow, but I definitely have been doing more of a deep dive into learning more about our brain. One is, our brains rewires itself constantly. That's why they say always do something new. And that's what keeps your brain growing and healthy. Anytime you do something new, even if it's like a different walk, just something different. Your brain can predict the future, sort of. You know how it is when somebody's talking and you finish their sentence for them? It's kind of like that. Like your brain kind of knows what's happening next. So it's kind of looking for that. Your brain edits reality in a way. There's a blind spot in each of our eyes where the optic nerves don't connect. So your brain fills in the missing information. We just never notice it. You literally cannot tickle yourself. I'm very ticklish. Someone tickles me, I'm done. But you can't tickle yourself because your brain knows the sensation is coming. So it dials down the response. The surprise is part of what makes tickling work. And there you have some fun little brain facts.
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0: Nazareth, 93.3 KXJ. It's Tori. The Salmon Derby is this weekend. Oh, it's finally going to be here. If you haven't signed up, I would probably do that pretty quickly. August 7th, 8th, and 9th, Friday, Saturday, and Sunday. You know, I love me a Salmon Derby. It's near and dear to my heart. My granddad was a fisherman, an avid fisherman his whole life, and he won the Salmon Derby just shy of his 90th birthday. That was in Coeur d'Alene, Idaho. And so I love Salmon Derby. I always think of him. And we are going to be broadcasting from all the docks. And we get very competitive because we want each of our docks to get the most fish. So yeah, we will be cheering for you. We'll be cheering for you from all the docks. But we do get a little competitive. And we are actually dedicating this 80th Golden North Salmon Derby to our own Kelly Perez, who has been with this and our radio stations for 50 years, which is just so incredible. So it's going to be extra special this weekend.
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0: KXJ in beautiful Juneau. There's this new term I'm just learning about. It's called infladating. It has to do with inflation and dating. Infladating. And because inflation is for real. And, you know, it's dating, right? It's important if you're in a relationship, probably even more important than if you're maybe newly dating somebody. But we can do things that don't cost a lot of money. And I think that's important. And sometimes I feel like those are the more fun things to do. I mean, you can go out for a nice dinner. You can go to V's, you know, I mean, you can do all the things. But while you can do that, and I recommend it, well, how about doing something a little less? You know, you could do a nice walk, Perseverance Trail, maybe even grab a little coffee at Rookery. You know, you're downtown, just like step out. That's a super fun thing to do. Or, you know, and maybe if the day goes really well, I go to Deckhan Dave's. That whole outdoor area is so cool. The vibe for summer. Love it. Grab a fish taco, you know, and a club soda or something, or whatever floats your boat. I mean, it doesn't have to be a lot. Infladating. I like it.
1: Juneau weather. Partly sunny throughout today. We will be in the mid-60s for the high with a light westerly wind. We could see a few clouds later on after midnight to low 52. Then sunny, a little bit warmer on Thursday with a high back in the mid to upper 60s. Thursday night's going to be cloudy, our low between 50 and 55. And Friday, mostly cloudy with a high in the upper 60s. Our next weather update is in less than 30 minutes. This is Juneau Media Center meteorologist Ann Holliday.
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6: 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Your agent is. And having a local agent that can help you through the claims process can really help you with a lot of heartache avoidance later. 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
2: From the capital city, I'm Grace Dumas, and here are the stories we're following this hour. Officials are urging residents to steer clear of the HESCO flood barriers protecting Juneau as preparations continue for the Glacial Lake outburst flood expected to peak early this month.
3: The Army Corps was able to come here to Juneau under advanced authorities and help us build 2.5 times the length of HESCO barrier protection that we had last year. So we have a significantly more protection in terms of HESCO barriers. So that's a big change from last year.
2: That was Ryan O'Shaughnessy, Emergency Programs Manager for the City and Borough of Juneau. The Army Corps of Engineers helped expand the HESCO lines this year and provided high-capacity pumps to manage seepage. Still, officials are warning the barriers are fragile and can be compromised in seconds if struck by debris.
3: The HESCO barriers are not perfect. They're a fragile system. We've seen some issues with them. They're big bags of sand. And so they will, like, seep some water through the soil in the valley is all sand and silt. And so we will have some groundwater seeping up and have some kind of localized flooding.
2: Officials stressed that being near or on the barriers during the event is dangerous to the public and to first responders who may have to conduct rescues.
3: Staying away from the river and staying off of the HESCO barriers is really, really important. You know, last year we saw a section of HESCO barriers be taken out by a tree in just seconds. And so being on the HESCO barriers is incredibly hazardous. And we really want to stress to everyone who's listening to please stay off of and away from the HESCO barriers during this event.
2: Residents can watch river conditions via live stream and are urged to sign up for emergency alerts. Authorities say staying clear of the barriers helps protect lives and ensures responders can operate safely. Sea Alaska Heritage Institute is proposing to purchase the current Juneau City Hall site and replace the aging building with a new $40 million cultural center featuring year-round programs, tourist attractions, art spaces, and possible housing. The nonprofit is offering $1.5 million for the property through a direct sale, arguing the aging City Hall is a costly liability due to asbestos, lead paint, and needed repairs rather than an asset. The proposal also includes offering the city first consideration to relocate the Juneau Douglas City Museum into the new building, although city officials say no relocation is currently planned. The Juneau Assembly is scheduled to consider both the proposed sale and do a public auction option at its August 17th meeting. Nearly 10,000 Alaskans had requested absentee ballots for the August 18th primary election by the end of July. Republicans accounted for about 28.5% of requests, a higher share than their portion of the state's registered voters, while Democrats also requested absentee ballots at a higher rate than their overall registration. Election officials say politically affiliated voters are generally more likely to participate in elections. The deadline to request a mailed absentee ballot is this Saturday, and voters have until August 17th to request a ballot by email. All absentee ballots must be postmarked or faxed by Election Day on August 18th. You're up to date with News of the North. I'm Grace Dumas.
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1: Juneau weather.
5: Squeezing in just a little bit of sunshine on Thursday, but we will remain dry through the end of the weekend. Partly cloudy sky overnight, dropping down into the low 50s, an increase in the cloud cover Thursday with a high near 65. Thursday night, mainly cloudy, low to mid 50s. We're stuck with the clouds on Friday, 65, and then cloudy skies for Saturday and Sunday, mid to upper 60s. Our next weather update in less than 30 minutes. This is Juneau Media Center meteorologist Sally Russell.
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0: Hi, this is Will Ellenberg, a member of the Glacier Valley Rotary Club, asking you this question. 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

Guns N' Roses 93.3 KXJ. It's Tori. Well, if you joined us for Night Out last night, we got to meet our local first responders and police. I feel like police just have their hands so full these days with people and their phones. Distracted driving is no joke. But the police in New Jersey are doing something that is over the top. We're going to talk about it next. Here's Foghat.

0: 93.3 KXJ. It's Tori. I don't know if you have seen this, but it's going viral. I saw it on TikTok that, well, you know, we have a lot of distracted drivers these days, right? Everybody's kind of, they've got their phone with them. Well, the police in New Jersey had an idea, and they thought, we're going to dress as shrubs. We're going to hide ourselves on the side of the road, and we're going to look like shrubs. And so they did. They covered themselves in fake foliage, stayed on the side of the road. The problem is, that's how they wanted to catch the distracted drivers. The problem is that when they stood up, they ended up looking like Sasquatch. So now you've got someone who was distracted, looks up, and now is freaked out, potentially causing crashes. Oh my gosh. I don't think they thought this one through.
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1: It's Tori, and Saturday is Second Saturday. Ooh, I love this. One of my most favorite monthly things. And it's here at our new home at the Mendenhall Mall. 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I love being here. It's a little dangerous for me. The shopping just right here at my fingertips. The coffee is lovely. But the Second Saturday Makers Market is Saturday. It's 10 to 5. Tons of local vendors and artisans. 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

0: 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Today's quote, confidence is showing up again today, even after yesterday didn't quite go as planned.
1: Juno weather.
2: Squeezing in just a little bit of sunshine on Thursday, but we will remain dry through the end of the weekend. Partly cloudy sky overnight, dropping down into the low 50s, an increase in the cloud cover Thursday with a high near 65. Thursday night, mainly cloudy, low to mid 50s. We're stuck with the clouds on Friday, 65, and then cloudy skies for Saturday and Sunday, mid to upper 60s. Our next weather update in less than 30 minutes. 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

93.3 KXJ, Juno's Rock Variety, Bon Jovi. It's Tori. The $10,000 Duck Derby is coming back Saturday, August 22nd at Twin Lakes Park. This is so great because you have an opportunity to win $10,000. You adopt a little yellow rubber duck. They're so cute. And you could give them to somebody's Jeep also. There are also other prizes in this after you adopt a duck or two or five. The grand prize, $5,000, right? The second prize, $1,000, and two round trip tickets to Alaska Airlines, and so on and so forth, adding up to $10,000. I mean, there's so many opportunities. The great thing is, and of course, the more ducks you adopt, the more chances you have to win these great grand prizes, but all the money stays right here in Juneau. I love that. Thank you to the Rotary who work so hard to make all of this happen. So this is going to be a big deal on Saturday, August 22nd. Festivities begin at 11. The dropping of the ducks from the helicopter, which is my favorite moment, that'll be around 2 in the afternoon, and then winners will be drawn around 2:30. Just a super fun day. And go to JunoDuckDerby.com. That's one of the ways you can adopt a duck.

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1: It's Tori, and well, you know me. You know, I'm just a little bit of a nerd. I definitely love learning more about our brain. My dad was diagnosed with Alzheimer's 3 years ago, and so it has definitely been a journey. And he still knows who we are, and he has that great sense of humor. It's just been, you know, we just kind of go with the flow. But I definitely have been doing more of a deep dive into learning more about our brain. One is, our brains rewires itself constantly. That's why they say always do something new. And that's what keeps your brain growing and healthy. Anytime you do something new, even if it's like a different walk, just something different, your brain can predict the future, sort of.

0: You know how it is when somebody is talking and you finish their sentence for them? It's kind of like that. Like your brain kind of knows what's happening next. So it's kind of looking for that. Your brain edits reality in a way. There's a blind spot in each of our eyes where the optic nerves don't connect. So your brain fills in the missing information. We just never notice it. You literally cannot tickle yourself. I'm very ticklish. Someone tickles me, I'm done. But you can't tickle yourself because your brain knows the sensation is coming. So it dials down the response. The surprise is part of what makes tickling work. And there you have some fun little brain facts.
1: Juno weather.
2: Squeezing in just a little bit of sunshine on Thursday, but we will remain dry through the end of the weekend. Partly cloudy sky overnight, dropping down into the low 50s, an increase in the cloud cover Thursday with a high near 65. Thursday night, mainly cloudy, low to mid 50s. We're stuck with the clouds on Friday, 65, and then cloudy skies for Saturday and Sunday, mid to upper 60s. Our next weather update in less than 30 minutes. 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
1: It's Tori. The Salmon Derby is this weekend. Oh, it's finally going to be here. If you haven't signed up, I would probably do that pretty quickly. August 7th, 8th, and 9th, Friday, Saturday, and Sunday. You know, I love me a Salmon Derby. It's near and dear to my heart. My granddad was a fisherman, an avid fisherman his whole life, and he won the Salmon Derby just shy of his 90th birthday. That was in Coeur d'Alene, Idaho. And so I love Salmon Derby. I always think of him. And we are going to be broadcasting from all the docks. And we get very competitive because we want each of our docks to get the most fish. So we will be cheering for you. We'll be cheering for you from all the docks. But we do get a little competitive. And we are actually dedicating this 80th Golden North Salmon Derby to our own Kelly Perez, who has been with this and our radio stations for 50 years, which is just so incredible. So it's going to be extra special this weekend.
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0: KXJ in beautiful Juneau. There's this new term I'm just learning about. It's called infladating. It has to do with inflation and dating. Infladating. And because inflation is for real. And, you know, it's dating, right? It's important if you're in a relationship, probably even more important than if you're maybe newly dating somebody. But we can do things that don't cost a lot of money. And I think that's important. And sometimes I feel like those are the more fun things to do. I mean, you can go out for a nice dinner. You can go to V's. You know, I mean, you can do all the things. But while you can do that, and I recommend it, well, how about doing something a little less? You know, you could do a nice walk, Perseverance Trail, maybe even grab a little coffee at Rookery. You know, you're downtown, just like step out. That's a super fun thing to do. Or, you know, and maybe if the day goes really well, I go to Deckhand Dave's. That whole outdoor area is so cool. The vibe for summer. Love it. Grab a fish taco, you know, and a club soda or something, or whatever floats your boat. I mean, it doesn't have to be a lot. Infladating. I like it.
1: Juneau weather.
2: Squeezing in just a little bit of sunshine on Thursday, but we will remain dry through the end of the weekend. Partly cloudy sky overnight, dropping down into the low 50s, an increase in the cloud cover Thursday with a high near 65. Thursday night, mainly cloudy, low to mid 50s. We're stuck with the clouds on Friday, 65, and then cloudy skies for Saturday and Sunday, mid to upper 60s. Our next weather update in less than 30 minutes. This is Juneau Media Center meteorologist Sally Russell.
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we're headed back to Florida, and you take a few days off from the bit, and Florida's still the number one destination for people in the neighborhood. That's coming up. We'll meet this woman who has an identity problem here in just a few moments with Classic Kiss.

0: Well, we're going back to Florida, to meet this woman who's got an identity issue in the neighborhood.
1: Oh, who are the people in your neighborhood? The people that you meet each day.
0: Well, if you're driving without an ID, you could get in trouble. And if you're driving with a fake ID, you are in trouble. And if you're caught driving with 12 IDs, you might be the subject of a future Netflix series. 28-year-old woman was pulled over in Florida. She was confused, and then she confused the officer when she tried to explain that she didn't have her ID, never had an ID, was from New York, but wasn't born there. She also said her name was Brianna. Not any of that was true. Her real name is Bryce. She's Canadian. And she had 12 driver's licenses in the car, all of them featuring her picture with different names and dates of birth.
2: Are you gonna register owner of the car?
3: No, this is a car rental. I didn't even rent it. My boyfriend rented it.
2: Where's your license out of?
3: New York.
2: New York. What's your name?
3: Brianna. I live in New York. I'm here in Florida, literally just visiting friends and stuff right now. I'm at an airport.
2: Okay, so you don't have a New York like ID at all. Your story's not making a lot of sense to me, right? You live in New York, but you don't have any ID in New York.
3: I've never had a driver's license or anything.
2: Do you have anything with your name on it in this car?
4: All these are fake.
5: What name is that? It's pretty nice name, but
0: all these are fake. She was here illegally after overstaying her visa. It's unclear if she had any other criminal plans with all those IDs. She was charged with fraudulent use of personal information, driving without a license, and providing a false name. She is going to get deported. It's Greg Stone, just some people in the neighborhood. Juno weather.
6: Squeezing in just a little bit of sunshine on Thursday, but we will remain dry through the end of the weekend. Partly cloudy sky overnight, dropping down into the low 50s, an increase in the cloud cover Thursday with a high near 65. Thursday night, mainly cloudy, low to mid 50s. We're stuck with the clouds on Friday, 65, and then cloudy skies for Saturday and Sunday, mid to upper 60s. Our next weather update in less than 30 minutes. 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

0: I tell you what, Florida always walking on the wild side. There is a new restaurant that has nude dining. $250 for the men, $150 for the women, $300 for couples. A place called Classore Steakhouse in Florida that offers nude dining on the first Monday of every month. Wow, it's like an intimate place, only 20 to 30 seats. It's very dim inside, so it's not like you're gawking at one another. But why? Why be naked to eat?
1: They disrobed pretty much here. Please allow people to express themselves at our place.
2: It's more so of a gathering to get to know people, new people in the city and the lifestyle.
0: I don't know, man. He admits that it was a way, you know, to generate some publicity. But he says when you come in, you do feel more comfortable. Okay. Weirdos. Florida people. That's what I'm talking about.
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0: getting some help from Queen as we wrap up the show today. Thanks for having us in your speakers. I appreciate that on this National Underwear Day. That's right, folks. National Underwear Day. Hey, we'll be back at it tomorrow as we inch our way towards your weekend. Same stony time, same stony place.
1: This is not headline news. Domino's released an ice cream. Unless your delivery driver takes too long, then Domino's released a milkshake. A clothing brand launched a t-shirt that doesn't require washing for up to a month. Or as Post Malone calls it, a shirt. There's a romantic comedy opening Friday called One Night Only, about a world where single people are only allowed to have sex one night a year. The actors research their roles by talking to married people. And a Florida restaurant now offers nude dining. So, no, that's not a misspelling on the sign that says P.F. Wang's. This is not headline news.
2: Juno weather.
3: Squeezing in just a little bit of sunshine on Thursday, but we will remain dry through the end of the weekend. Partly cloudy sky overnight, dropping down into the low 50s. An increase in the cloud cover Thursday with a high near 65. Thursday night, mainly cloudy, low to mid 50s. We're stuck with the clouds on Friday, 65, and then cloudy skies for Saturday and Sunday, mid to upper 60s. Our next weather update in less than 30 minutes. 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
1: Rumors spreading round in that Texas town. About the shack outside the games. And you know what I'm talking about. 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

0: Bad Company's Burning Sky. Tim Jeffries. Speaking of burning, you might have heard this one. It's a weird story out of Utah. A bride got cold feet before her wedding and decided the best way to get out of that wedding was to set fire to the church. Police allege that a 25-year-old woman started a blaze earlier this month inside a Utah church as family members were setting up the wedding ceremony planned for the following day. Apparently, the groom is the one who got lucky because he's out of the wedding now. The bride from Wyoming was found to be continually deceptive, according to the police, took drastic steps to hide her lies, didn't even attain a marriage license for her own wedding. It was supposed to occur the following day. She even lied about that. So like I said, the winner in this is the guy who didn't end up marrying this woman.
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2: Squeezing in just a little bit of sunshine on Thursday, but we will remain dry through the end of the weekend. Partly cloudy sky overnight, dropping down into the low 50s. An increase in the cloud cover Thursday with a high near 65. Thursday night, mainly cloudy, low to mid 50s. We're stuck with the clouds on Friday, 65, and then cloudy skies for Saturday and Sunday, mid to upper 60s. Our next weather update in less than 30 minutes. 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

0: If you've ever been in the hills in Hollywood above Los Angeles Basin, it is pretty impressive. Hollywood Nights, Bob Seger. He was so impressed he wrote a song about it. It's Tim Jeffries, got a little Van Halen. Def Leppard coming up too. Stand by.
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0: Def Leppard's Hysteria. Here's a fun fact about Def Leppard. I was reading a bio about Billy Squire. His fourth album, Motions and Motions. Things are going well for Billy. Goes out on a national tour, brings along a young band that no one's ever heard of, Def Leppard, who basically went out and upstaged him. Stand by, we got more on the way. Boston and Skid Row, stand by.
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2: Squeezing in just a little bit of sunshine on Thursday, but we will remain dry through the end of the weekend. Partly cloudy sky overnight, dropping down into the low 50s, an increase in the cloud cover Thursday with a high near 65. Thursday night, mainly cloudy, low to mid-50s. We're stuck with the clouds on Friday, 65, and then cloudy skies for Saturday and Sunday, mid to upper 60s. Our next weather update in less than 30 minutes. 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
5: Here to talk about state roads and bridge closures is Sonny Mauricio from the Alaska Department of Transportation.
6: I'm here at the Back Loop Bridge, where the closure will look very similar to 2025, with Mendenhall Loop Road and Back Loop Bridge being closed, extending from Mint Way to Montana Creek Road. As you may remember, in 2025, a section of the Back Loop Bridge was damaged from floodwater, which caused the closure to be extended, and we had to make necessary repairs to make the bridge safe for the traveling public. That's just one example of how anything can happen at any time during this flood. Now let's head down the river to Brotherhood Bridge and take a look over there. Brotherhood Bridge will also look very similar as it did in 2025. It will remain open for drivers and motorists. However, the multi-use pedestrian paths that go over and under the bridge on both sides will be closed. Do not try to go around or through the barricades. And in general, just stay away from the river during the event.
5: For a complete list of our resources, visit our website and sign up for alerts at juno.org.
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0: AC/DC. Get ready to rock Levi's Stadium in San Francisco area this weekend. It's Jim Jeffries. A 21-year-old Nebraska man was seriously injured when police say he accidentally shot himself while filming a video demonstrating how to use the gun that he recently bought. So recently that he actually shot himself in the parking lot of the Shields Sporting Goods store in Lincoln, Nebraska. Bullet hit a major artery. The man was lucky. He's still alive. Police say he was in critical but stable condition after undergoing surgery.
1: Juno weather.
2: Squeezing in just a little bit of sunshine on Thursday, but we will remain dry through the end of the weekend. Partly cloudy sky overnight, dropping down into the low 50s. An increase in the cloud cover Thursday with a high near 65. Thursday night, mainly cloudy, low to mid 50s. We're stuck with the clouds on Friday, 65, and then cloudy skies for Saturday and Sunday, mid to upper 60s. Our next weather update in less than 30 minutes. 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

0: When it comes to Greg Allman songs, they don't get much better than that one. Midnight Rider, Steve Jeffries. We got some Motley Crue and some sibling rock on the way. Stand by.
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0: Little Heart. Magic Man is about Mike Fisher, they say, Heart's original guitarist and Ann Wilson's boyfriend. He also wrote Crazy on You about the same guy. Must have been quite a guy, or they were very impressionable young women. A little of both, perhaps. Guns N' Roses kicking off another long set next.
1: Juno weather.
2: Squeezing in just a little bit of sunshine on Thursday, but we will remain dry through the end of the weekend. Partly cloudy sky overnight, dropping down into the low 50s. An increase in the cloud cover Thursday with a high near 65. Thursday night, mainly cloudy, low to mid 50s. We're stuck with the clouds on Friday, 65, and then cloudy skies for Saturday and Sunday, mid to upper 60s. Our next weather update in less than 30 minutes. 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
4: Here to talk about state roads and bridge closures is Sunny Mauricio from the Alaska Department of Transportation.
5: I'm here at the Back Loop Bridge, where the closure will look very similar to 2025, with Mendenhall Loop Road and Back Loop Bridge being closed, extending from Mint Way to Montana Creek Road. As you may remember, in 2025, a section of the Back Loop Bridge was damaged from floodwater, which caused the closure to be extended, and we had to make necessary repairs to make the bridge safe for the traveling public. That's just one example of how anything can happen at any time during this flood. Now let's head down the river to Brotherhood Bridge and take a look over there. Brotherhood Bridge will also look very similar as it did in 2025. It'll remain open for drivers and motorists. However, the multi-use pedestrian paths that go over and under the bridge on both sides will be closed. Do not try to go around or through the barricades, and in general, just stay away from the river during the event.
4: For a complete list of our resources, visit our website and sign up for alerts at juno.org.
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A little Deep Purple, Smoke in the Water. It's Tim Jeffries. Clear in the Air with some Doobies and some Alice Cooper just a little bit. Well, a man in northern Italy has been sent to prison after Italy's highest court gave the final confirmation to his conviction for illegally constructing a fake ancient theater and presenting to the public as a genuine archaeological site.

0: He was charging visitors an entrance fee of up to 40 euros. You got to give the guy credit. He built the site in 2016 using stones that were worked to look ancient. The columns were fake, made of concrete along with plaster statues. He even dug an artificial lake. But again, all of it was fake, which is okay until you, well, you present it as being ancient. And they apparently the Italians don't like that when they have so much real ancient stuff going on in their country.
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2: Squeezing in just a little bit of sunshine on Thursday, but we will remain dry through the end of the weekend. Partly cloudy sky overnight, dropping down into the low 50s. An increase in the cloud cover Thursday with a high near 65. Thursday night, mainly cloudy, low to mid 50s. We're stuck with the clouds on Friday, 65, and then cloudy skies for Saturday and Sunday, mid to upper 60s. Our next weather update in less than 30 minutes. This is Juno Media Center meteorologist Sally Russell.
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0: Alice Cooper, a song he co-wrote with Desmond Child. If you want to make a hit record, you contact that guy. I Was Made for Loving You, for Kiss. You Give Love a Bad Name, Living on a Prayer. Yeah. The same Desmond Child co-wrote those songs and many, many others. Standing by, we got Rush kicking off another long set.
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0: John Mellencamp, Hurt So Good. You know that John Mellencamp was born with spinal bifida? And as an infant at age 51, underwent a risky experimental surgery. 18 hours ultimately saved his life. Out of the four babies who underwent the same procedure that day, Mellencamp was the only long-term survivor. Yeah, that was kind of a big deal back in the day. Spinal bifida. Standing by, we got Led Zeppelin kicking off another long set.
1: Juno weather.
2: Squeezing in just a little bit of sunshine on Thursday, but we will remain dry through the end of the weekend. Partly cloudy sky overnight, dropping down into the low 50s. An increase in the cloud cover Thursday with a high near 65. Thursday night, mainly cloudy, low to mid 50s. We're stuck with the clouds on Friday, 65, and then cloudy skies for Saturday and Sunday, mid to upper 60s. Our next weather update in less than 30 minutes. 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

Everything's in? I don't think so. I also like the line in that song about, I don't believe that Elvis is dead. Jim Jeffries, I do believe in rolling on down the highway with a Bachman Turner Overdrive.

0: Well, doctors talk about taking deep breaths, and dentists talk about getting numb. We go from the Police into Pink Floyd next, but first, a story of a small organ in eastern Germany. Just this little organ in a church. It's been playing the same piece of music by composer John Cage for nearly 25 years. Apparently, they just added a seventh note to the organ because it's only been playing six. Or maybe it was seven, they added an eighth. Anyways, it's a strange story. It's Project Halberstadt. And they're defining how slowly music can be played. And the composition is called Organ ASLSP, as slow as possible. This one composition, the same song that's already been playing for 25 years, is scheduled to finish on September 4th, 2640, in 614 years. People actually go in this church and sit down and listen to a piece of the music. I was going to sample a little bit of the music for you, but I didn't want you to fall asleep.
1: Juno weather.
2: Squeezing in just a little bit of sunshine on Thursday, but we will remain dry through the end of the weekend. Partly cloudy sky overnight, dropping down into the low 50s, an increase in the cloud cover Thursday with a high near 65. Thursday night, mainly cloudy, low to mid 50s. We're stuck with the clouds on Friday, 65, and then cloudy skies for Saturday and Sunday, mid to upper 60s. Our next weather update in less than 30 minutes. 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
5: This is a News of the North Glacial Outburst Flood Information Update.
6: Here to talk about state roads and bridge closures is Sunny Mauricio from the Alaska Department of Transportation.
7: I'm here at the Back Loop Bridge, where the closure will look very similar to 2025, with Mendenhall Loop Road and Back Loop Bridge being closed, extending from Mint Way to Montana Creek Road. As you may remember, in 2025, a section of the Back Loop Bridge was damaged from floodwater, which caused the closure to be extended, and we had to make necessary repairs to make the bridge safe for the traveling public. That's just one example of how anything can happen at any time during this flood. Now let's head down the river to Brotherhood Bridge and take a look over there. Brotherhood Bridge will also look very similar as it did in 2025. It'll remain open for drivers and motorists. However, the multi-use pedestrian paths that go over and under the bridge on both sides will be closed. Do not try to go around or through the barricades. And in general, just stay away from the river during the event.
6: For a complete list of our resources, visit our website and sign up for alerts at juno.org.
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0: In case you're wondering, it's Pete Townsend, the man with the blue eyes. Tim Jeffries, the DJ with blue eyes. And a band that's playing Levi Stadium tonight. 71-year-old Angus Young and his band, AC/DC, on the way next.
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0: dust in the wind. It's Kansas. It's your pal, Tim Jeffries. Been a lot of fun hanging out with you. Hope we can do it again tomorrow night. I'll be here same time. Hope you can join me. Leaving you with music from Twisted Sister next.
1: Juno weather.
2: Squeezing in just a little bit of sunshine on Thursday, but we will remain dry through the end of the weekend. Partly cloudy sky overnight, dropping down into the low 50s. An increase in the cloud cover Thursday with a high near 65. Thursday night, mainly cloudy, low to mid 50s. We're stuck with the clouds on Friday, 65, and then cloudy skies for Saturday and Sunday, mid to upper 60s. Our next weather update in less than 30 minutes. 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
4: Here to talk about state roads and bridge closures is Sonny Mauricio from the Alaska Department of Transportation.
5: I'm here at the Back Loop Bridge, where the closure will look very similar to 2025, with Mendenhall Loop Road and Back Loop Bridge being closed, extending from Mint Way to Montana Creek Road. As you may remember, in 2025, a section of the Back Loop Bridge was damaged from floodwater, which caused the closure to be extended, and we had to make necessary repairs to make the bridge safe for the traveling public. That's just one example of how anything can happen at any time during this flood. Now let's head down the river to Brotherhood Bridge and take a look over there. Brotherhood Bridge will also look very similar as it did in 2025. It will remain open for drivers and motorists. However, the multi-use pedestrian paths that go over and under the bridge on both sides will be closed. Do not try to go around or through the barricades, and in general, just stay away from the river during the event.
4: For a complete list of our resources, visit our website and sign up for alerts at juno.org.
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0: Juno weather.
1: We'll be cruising through the next couple of days with some very quiet weather. Partly cloudy skies, low 50s towards sunrise. Limited sunshine, a high near 65 later today. Tonight, mostly cloudy, low to mid 50s. Friday, we're stuck with the clouds and mid 60s. Gray skies prevailing for both days of the weekend, a high in the mid to upper 60s. And then Monday, a little sunshine through the clouds, upper 60s. Our next weather update in less than 30 minutes. 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
1: We cruise into the next couple of days with some very quiet weather. Partly cloudy skies, low 50s towards sunrise. Limited sunshine, a high near 65 later today. Tonight, mostly cloudy, low to mid 50s. Friday, we're stuck with the clouds and mid 60s. Gray skies prevailing for both days of the weekend, a high in the mid to upper 60s. And then Monday, a little sunshine through the clouds, upper 60s. Our next weather update in less than 30 minutes. 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

0: Juno weather.
1: We'll be cruising through the next couple of days with some very quiet weather. Partly cloudy skies, low 50s towards sunrise. Limited sunshine, a high near 65 later today. Tonight, mostly cloudy, low to mid 50s. Friday, we're stuck with the clouds and mid 60s. Gray skies prevailing for both days of the weekend, a high of the mid to upper 60s. And then Monday, a little sunshine through the clouds, upper 60s. Our next weather update in less than 30 minutes. This is Juno Media Center meteorologist Sally Russell.
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1: We'll be cruising through the next couple of days with some very quiet weather. Partly cloudy skies, low 50s towards sunrise. Limited sunshine, a high near 65 later today. Tonight, mostly cloudy, low to mid 50s. Friday, we're stuck with the clouds and mid 60s. Gray skies prevailing for both days of the weekend, a high of the mid to upper 60s. And then Monday, a little sunshine through the clouds, upper 60s. Our next weather update in less than 30 minutes. 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

0: 50s. Friday, we're stuck with the clouds and mid-60s. Gray skies prevailing for both days of the weekend, a high of the mid to upper 60s. And then Monday, a little sunshine through the clouds, upper 60s. Our next weather update in less than 30 minutes. This is Juno Media Center meteorologist Sally Russell.
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0: Juno weather.
1: We'll be cruising through the next couple of days with some very quiet weather. Partly cloudy skies, low 50s towards sunrise. Limited sunshine, a high near 65 later today. Tonight, mostly cloudy, low to mid 50s. Friday, we're stuck with the clouds and mid 60s. Gray skies prevailing for both days of the weekend, a high in the mid to upper 60s. And then Monday, a little sunshine through the clouds, upper 60s. Our next weather update in less than 30 minutes. 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
1: We'll be cruising through the next couple of days with some very quiet weather. Partly cloudy skies, low 50s towards sunrise, limited sunshine, a high near 65 later today. Tonight, mostly cloudy, low to mid 50s. Friday, we're stuck with the clouds and mid 60s. Gray skies prevailing for both days of the weekend, a high of the mid to upper 60s. And then Monday, a little sunshine through the clouds, upper 60s. Our next weather update in less than 30 minutes. This is Juno Media Center meteorologist Sally Russell.
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1: We'll be cruising through the next couple of days with some very quiet weather. Partly cloudy skies, low 50s towards sunrise, limited sunshine, a high near 65 later today. Tonight, mostly cloudy, low to mid 50s. Friday, we're stuck with the clouds and mid 60s. Gray skies prevailing for both days of the weekend, a high of the mid to upper 60s. And then Monday, a little sunshine through the clouds, upper 60s. Our next weather update in less than 30 minutes. This is Juno Media Center meteorologist Sally Russell.
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0: Juno weather.
1: We'll be cruising through the next couple of days with some very quiet weather. Partly cloudy skies, low 50s towards sunrise. Limited sunshine, a high near 60.

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0: Juno weather.
1: We'll be cruising through the next couple of days with some very quiet weather. Partly cloudy skies, low 50s towards sunrise. Limited sunshine, a high near 65 later today. Tonight, mostly cloudy, low to mid 50s. Friday, we're stuck with the clouds and mid 60s. Gray skies prevailing for both days of the weekend, a high of the mid to upper 60s. And then Monday, a little sunshine through the clouds, upper 60s. Our next weather update in less than 30 minutes. This is Juno Media Center meteorologist Sally Russell.
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1: We'll be cruising through the next couple of days with some very quiet weather. Partly cloudy skies, low 50s towards sunrise. Limited sunshine, a high near 65 later today. Tonight, mostly cloudy, low to mid 50s. Friday, we're stuck with the clouds and mid 60s. Gray skies prevailing for both days of the weekend, a high in the mid to upper 60s. And then Monday, a little sunshine through the clouds, upper 60s. Our next weather update in less than 30 minutes. This is Juno Media Center meteorologist Sally Russell.
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0: Juno weather.
1: We'll be cruising through the next couple of days with some very quiet weather. Partly cloudy skies, low 50s towards sunrise. Limited sunshine, a high near 65 later today. Tonight, mostly cloudy, low to mid 50s. Friday, we're stuck with the clouds and mid 60s. Gray skies prevailing for both days of the weekend, a high in the mid to upper 60s. And then Monday, a little sunshine through the clouds, upper 60s. Our next weather update in less than 30 minutes. 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
2: From the capital city, I'm Grace Dumas, and here are the stories we're following this hour.
3: Researchers say one of the biggest challenges in forecasting Juneau's annual glacial lake outburst flood is that Suicide Basin is constantly changing. During a field visit on July 7th, scientists with the U.S. Army Corps of Engineers and the U.S. Geological Survey captured video of a large ice calving event inside the basin. The teams were using a laser-based mapping technology to measure the shape of the ice and water surface and better estimate how much water the basin is holding. Officials say every time a large section of ice breaks away, it changes the basin's volume and can affect when the water begins to overtop the glacier and eventually drain into the Mendenhall River.
4: Normally in hydrology and hydrologic design, you have a long period of record that you use for the development of AEP events. And as we all know, that is a unique challenge here. You know, there's flooding all over the country. It's rare that it develops so suddenly like this.
3: These ongoing changes are one reason flood forecasts continue to be refined as conditions evolve. Researchers are closely monitoring Suicide Basin as it approaches capacity ahead of this year's expected flood. Governor Mike Dunleavy's estimate for the cost of the Alaska LNG project is drawing renewed scrutiny after he said the project could cost as much as $65 billion to $70 billion, higher than the current official estimate of $44.5 billion to $54.5 billion. A spokesperson for the governor says Dunleavy misspoke during a June interview with CNN at a Council on Foreign Relations event. But some lawmakers say the higher figure reflects concerns they've already raised about inflation, cost overruns, and the project's financial risk. Senator Jesse Keel, a Juneau Democrat, said the $65 billion to $70 billion estimate has been discussed privately for months and that lawmakers have long considered the possibility of major cost increases. The Alaska LNG project's current official price range was provided by developer Glenfarne. The company says that estimate remains unchanged. Supporters of the project say tax incentives are needed to make the gas line financially viable, while critics argue lawmakers need more reliable information about costs and potential state impacts. The issue comes as the legislature remains in a special session over the gas line project. The special session is scheduled to end on the 25th. Eight firefighters are working to contain a human-caused wildfire burning about 30 miles outside of Haines. The Boulder Fire was first reported Saturday along Little Boulder Creek near the Haines Highway. By Wednesday morning, it had grown from a quarter acre to about 2.75 acres. Crews from the Tongass National Forest and Alaska Smoke Jumpers have been using helicopters to drop water from the river while working to secure the fire's perimeter. Officials hope to have the blaze contained by Sunday. Forest Service spokesperson Paul Robbins says investigators have confirmed the fire was caused by people, but the exact cause is still under investigation. The fire poses only a minimal threat to nearby structures, though several are located within a quarter mile. State forecasters say steep terrain is making firefighting efforts especially challenging. Crews are focusing on stopping burning debris from rolling downhill and igniting additional vegetation, while helicopters continue water bucket drops in areas too dangerous for firefighters to reach on foot. Schools and libraries across Alaska could face significantly higher internet costs if a federal broadband subsidy that's been in place for about 30 years is reduced or eliminated. The Federal Communications Commission is reviewing the E-Rate program, which helps schools and libraries pay for internet access. FCC Chairman Brendan Carr has previously suggested the subsidy should be scaled back, prompting concern from educators and librarians across the state. The program has provided more than $800 million in support to 710 Alaska schools and libraries between 2021 and 2025. Education leaders say losing that funding would put additional strain on school districts already facing tight budgets and could leave some rural schools unable to provide the internet access students need for online classes. Public librarians also warn the impact would extend beyond education in many communities. Libraries provide internet access to residents to file taxes, apply for permanent fund dividends, schedule medical appointments, and stay connected with family. The FCC says the review is intended to ensure the program continues supporting educational outcomes and is seeking public input before making any decisions.
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1: Juno weather.
6: We will have some patchy areas of fog this morning, and with a gradual clearing sky today, we should reach 66 for the high and a very light northwest wind. Tonight, mostly cloudy, our low in the low 50s, then widespread clouds on Friday with a high 66. Areas of scattered showers Friday night, our low 53, cloudy and mid-60s expected on Saturday. Our next weather update is in less than 30 minutes. This is Juno Media Center meteorologist Dan Holliday.
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0: Wayne, Wayne's World 2. I thought Frampton Comes Alive was issued to all suburban kids. Yeah, we all had a copy. Show me the way from Peter Frampton, 93.3 KXJ, Juno's Rock Variety. So we'll start our action tomorrow morning at 8 a.m. here on KXJ. We'll be getting our reports going. 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

0: George from Hello Woman, the last one, that was it, boom. Jim went to Paris after that, after they recorded that album, and boom, that was it. 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

0: Police and Metallica on KXJ. Unique fall classes at UAS. That's right. It's time to start thinking about it. August 20th, regular school goes back here in Juneau. So time to think about some really cool stuff at UAS. Many are open to community members with options ranging from rock climbing and ceramics to yoga, indigenous oral literature, beginning Tlingit, and more, with their classes starting on August 24th.
1: Juneau weather. We will have some patchy areas of fog this morning, and with a gradual clearing sky today, we should reach 66 for the high and a very light northwest wind. Tonight, mostly cloudy, our low in the low 50s, then widespread clouds on Friday with a high 66. Areas of scattered showers Friday night, our low 53, cloudy and mid-60s expected on Saturday. Our next weather update is in less than 30 minutes. This is Juneau Media Center meteorologist Dan Holliday.
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2: From the capital city, I'm Grace Dumas, and here are the stories we're following this hour.
3: Researchers say one of the biggest challenges in forecasting Juneau's annual glacial lake outburst flood is that Suicide Basin is constantly changing. During a field visit on July 7th, scientists with the U.S. Army Corps of Engineers and the U.S. Geological Survey captured video of a large ice calving event inside the basin. The teams were using a laser-based mapping technology to measure the shape of the ice and water surface and better estimate how much water the basin is holding. Officials say every time a large section of ice breaks away, it changes the basin's volume and can affect when the water begins to overtop the glacier and eventually drain into the Mendenhall River.
4: Normally, in hydrology and hydrologic design, you have a long period of record that you use for the development of AEP events. And as we all know, that is a unique challenge here. You know, there's flooding all over the country. It's rare that it develops so suddenly like this.
3: These ongoing changes are one reason flood forecasts continue to be refined as conditions evolve. Researchers are closely monitoring Suicide Basin as it approaches capacity ahead of this year's expected flood. Governor Mike Dunleavy's estimate for the cost of the Alaska LNG project is drawing renewed scrutiny after he said the project could cost as much as $65 billion to $70 billion, higher than the current official estimate of $44.5 billion to $54.5 billion. A spokesperson for the governor says Dunleavy misspoke during a June interview with CNN at a Council on Foreign Relations event. But some lawmakers say the higher figure reflects concerns they've already raised about inflation, cost overruns, and the project's financial risk. Senator Jesse Keel, a Juneau Democrat, said the $65 billion to $70 billion estimate has been discussed privately for months and that lawmakers have long considered the possibility of major cost increases. The Alaska LNG project's current official price range was provided by developer Glenfarne. The company says that estimate remains unchanged. Supporters of the project say tax incentives are needed to make the gas line financially viable, while critics argue lawmakers need more reliable information about costs and potential state impacts. The issue comes as the legislature remains in a special session over the gas line project. The special session is scheduled to end on the 25th. Eight firefighters are working to contain a human-caused wildfire burning about 30 miles outside of Haines. The Boulder Fire was first reported Saturday along Little Boulder Creek near the Haines Highway. By Wednesday morning, it had grown from a quarter acre to about 2.75 acres. Crews from the Tongass National Forest and Alaska Smoke Jumpers have been using helicopters to drop water from the river while working to secure the fire's perimeter. Officials hope to have the blaze contained by Sunday. Forest Service spokesperson Paul Robbins says investigators have confirmed the fire was caused by people, but the exact cause is still under investigation. The fire poses only a minimal threat to nearby structures, though several are located within a quarter mile. State forecasters say steep terrain is making firefighting efforts especially challenging. Crews are focusing on stopping burning debris from rolling downhill and igniting additional vegetation, while helicopters continue water bucket drops in areas too dangerous for firefighters to reach on foot. Schools and libraries across Alaska could face significantly higher internet costs if a federal broadband subsidy that's been in place for about 30 years is reduced or eliminated. The Federal Communications Commission is reviewing the E-Rate program, which helps schools and libraries pay for internet access. FCC Chairman Brendan Carr has previously suggested the subsidy should be scaled back, prompting concern from educators and librarians across the state. The program has provided more than $800 million in support to 710 Alaska schools and libraries between 2021 and 2025. Education leaders say losing that funding would put additional strain on school districts already facing tight budgets and could leave some rural schools unable to provide the internet access students need for online classes. Public librarians also warn the impact would extend beyond education in many communities. Libraries provide internet access to residents to file taxes, apply for permanent fund dividends, schedule medical appointments, and stay connected with family. The FCC says the review is intended to ensure the program continues supporting educational outcomes and is seeking public input before making any decisions. You're up to date with News of the North. I'm Grace Dumas.
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1: Juno weather.
6: We will have some patchy areas of fog this morning, and with a gradual clearing sky today, we should reach 66 for the high and a very light northwest wind. Tonight, mostly cloudy, our low in the low 50s, then widespread clouds on Friday with a high 66. Areas of scattered showers Friday night, low 53, cloudy and mid-60s expected on Saturday. Our next weather update is in less than 30 minutes. This is Juno Media Center meteorologist Dan Holliday.
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0: 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Every once in a while, somebody puts mushrooms up on the social pages. 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It's like an old Homer Simpson line. Sounds like a wager to me.
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0: KXA Golden North Salmon Derby starting tomorrow morning at 8 a.m. We'll have some updates for you as we hopefully get some early fish for the 80th. Okay, what in the world? This is at Echo Cove. That looks, I can't tell what it is. Looks like a burned out Subaru. For sale, new to Juno Mechanic Special, 2500 firm. 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
3: Here to talk about state roads and bridge closures is Sonny Mauricio from the Alaska Department of Transportation.
4: I'm here at the Back Loop Bridge, where the closure will look very similar to 2025, with Mendenhall Loop Road and Back Loop Bridge being closed, extending from Mint Way to Montana Creek Road. As you may remember, in 2025, a section of the Back Loop Bridge was damaged from floodwater, which caused the closure to be extended, and we had to make necessary repairs to make the bridge safe for the traveling public. That's just one example of how anything can happen at any time during this flood. Now let's head down the river to Brotherhood Bridge and take a look over there. Brotherhood Bridge will also look very similar as it did in 2025. It will remain open for drivers and motorists. However, the multi-use pedestrian paths that go over and under the bridge on both sides will be closed. Do not try to go around or through the barricades, and in general, just stay away from the river during the event.
3: For a complete list of our resources, visit our website and sign up for alerts at juno.org.
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0: All right, always on KXJ, Wake Up with Chuck, we give you needless news, news that you don't really need to know, but it's kind of cool. Top American cities for romance include the usual are in there, like New York and Austin and Nashville, but Jacksonville's in there. We're like, huh? Most dangerous animals in each state. Number one in Alaska, dogs. And what else? I saw something here. Oh, yeah. The peak happiness age is 47. If you haven't got there yet, have fun. And if you're over it, well, it was a good run.
1: Juno weather.
2: We will have some patchy areas of fog this morning. And with a gradual clearing sky today, we should reach 66 for the high and a very light northwest wind. Tonight, mostly cloudy, our low in the low 50s. Then widespread clouds on Friday with a high 66. Areas of scattered showers Friday night, low 53. Cloudy and mid-60s expected on Saturday. Our next weather update is in less than 30 minutes. This is Juno Media Center meteorologist Dan Holliday.
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4: 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They're not here to serve you. Your agent is. And having a local agent that can help you through the claims process can really help you with a lot of heartache avoidance later. 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And having a local agent helps you. It helps the community. 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
2: From the capital city, I'm Grace Dumas, and here are the stories we're following this hour.
3: Researchers say one of the biggest challenges in forecasting Juneau's annual glacial lake outburst flood is that Suicide Basin is constantly changing. During a field visit on July 7th, scientists with the U.S. Army Corps of Engineers and the U.S. Geological Survey captured video of a large ice calving event inside the basin. The teams were using a laser-based mapping technology to measure the shape of the ice and water surface and better estimate how much water the basin is holding. Officials say every time a large section of ice breaks away, it changes the basin's volume and can affect when the water begins to overtop the glacier and eventually drain into the Mendenhall River.
4: Normally in hydrology and hydrologic design, you have a long period of record that you use for the development of AEP events. And as we all know, that is a unique challenge here. You know, there's flooding all over the country. It's rare that it develops so suddenly like this.
3: These ongoing changes are one reason flood forecasts continue to be refined as conditions evolve. Researchers are closely monitoring Suicide Basin as it approaches capacity ahead of this year's expected flood. Governor Mike Dunleavy's estimate for the cost of the Alaska LNG project is drawing renewed scrutiny after he said the project could cost as much as $65 billion to $70 billion, higher than the current official estimate of $44.5 billion to $54.5 billion. A spokesperson for the governor says Dunleavy misspoke during a June interview with CNN at a Council on Foreign Relations event. But some lawmakers say the higher figure reflects concerns they've already raised about inflation, cost overruns, and the project's financial risk. Senator Jesse Keel, a Juneau Democrat, said the $65 billion to $70 billion estimate has been discussed privately for months and that lawmakers have long considered the possibility of major cost increases. The Alaska LNG project's current official price range was provided by developer Glenfarne. The company says that estimate remains unchanged. Supporters of the project say tax incentives are needed to make the gas line financially viable, while critics argue lawmakers need more reliable information about costs and potential state impacts. The issue comes as the legislature remains in a special session over the gas line project. The special session is scheduled to end on the 25th. Eight firefighters are working to contain a human-caused wildfire burning about 30 miles outside of Haines. The Boulder Fire was first reported Saturday along Little Boulder Creek near the Haines Highway. By Wednesday morning, it had grown from a quarter acre to about 2.75 acres. Crews from the Tongass National Forest and Alaska Smoke Jumpers have been using helicopters to drop water from the river while working to secure the fire's perimeter. Officials hope to have the blaze contained by Sunday. Forest Service spokesperson Paul Robbins says investigators have confirmed the fire was caused by people, but the exact cause is still under investigation. The fire poses only a minimal threat to nearby structures, though several are located within a quarter mile. State forecasters say steep terrain is making firefighting efforts especially challenging. Crews are focusing on stopping burning debris from rolling downhill and igniting additional vegetation, while helicopters continue water bucket drops in areas too dangerous for firefighters to reach on foot. Schools and libraries across Alaska could face significantly higher internet costs if a federal broadband subsidy that's been in place for about 30 years is reduced or eliminated. The Federal Communications Commission is reviewing the E-Rate program, which helps schools and libraries pay for internet access. FCC Chairman Brendan Carr has previously suggested the subsidy should be scaled back, prompting concern from educators and librarians across the state. The program has provided more than $800 million in support to 710 Alaska schools and libraries between 2021 and 2025. Education leaders say losing that funding would put additional strain on school districts already facing tight budgets and could leave some rural schools unable to provide the internet access students need for online classes. Public librarians also warn the impact would extend beyond education in many communities. Libraries provide internet access to residents to file taxes, apply for permanent fund dividends, schedule medical appointments, and stay connected with family. The FCC says the review is intended to ensure the program continues supporting educational outcomes and is seeking public input before making any decisions. You're up to date with News of the North. I'm Grace Dumas.
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1: Juno weather.
6: We will have some patchy areas of fog this morning, and with a gradual clearing sky today, we should reach 66 for the high and a very light northwest wind. Tonight, mostly cloudy, our low in the low 50s, then widespread clouds on Friday with a high 66. Areas of scattered showers Friday night, low 53, cloudy and mid-60s expected on Saturday. Our next weather update is in less than 30 minutes. This is Juno Media Center meteorologist Dan Holliday.
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9: Hello?
8: Good morning. It's Cliff Dumas calling from the Juno Media Center. How are you?
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0: 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Oh, yeah, Duff McKagan recalls Axl Rose's cute doubts over AC/DC role. Yeah, that was weird. 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

0: Holly's 93.3 KXJ. Juno's Rock Friday with a long, cool woman. Lou says, my husband and I are moving homes this week and are looking to support JDHS football players with a donation in return for help with moving. Can someone tell me who to contact? Boom! Everybody got them going, and that's a good thing.
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0: the Magic Tower yesterday to find Steve and Bandit up at 2,400 feet. Bandit, what a good-looking boy, and he's he looks like the Sound of Music dog in these great pictures that are on Juneau Community Collective from Steve. So Steve and Bandit went on an adventure, so we're glad that they're both back down the mountain.
1: Juneau weather.
2: We will have some patchy areas of fog this morning, and with a gradual clearing sky today, we should reach 66 for the high and a very light northwest wind. Tonight, mostly cloudy, our low in the low 50s, then widespread clouds on Friday with a high 66. Areas of scattered showers Friday night, low 53, cloudy and mid-60s expected on Saturday. Our next weather update is in less than 30 minutes. This is Juneau Media Center meteorologist Dan Holliday.
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4: Mary Peltola served two terms in Congress. She passed zero bills. Peltola voted against Alaska's energy jobs and against our defense bases. Now, the do-nothing Congresswoman wants to raise our taxes. Mary Peltola can't win on the issues that matter to Alaskans. That's why she and the lower 48 liberals are lying about Dan Sullivan. Here's Kodiak hunting guide Sam Rohr to set the record straight.
5: I've seen Dan Sullivan take a Kodiak brown bear down with one shot, and he brings that same toughness and focus to Washington. The lower 48 liberals, they're lying about Dan's record. Nobody fights harder for Alaska than Dan.
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5: Alaska needs my friend, Dan Sullivan.
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2: From the capital city, I'm Grace Dumas, and here are the stories we're following this hour.
3: Researchers say one of the biggest challenges in forecasting Juneau's annual glacial lake outburst flood is that Suicide Basin is constantly changing. During a field visit on July 7th, scientists with the U.S. Army Corps of Engineers and the U.S. Geological Survey captured video of a large ice calving event inside the basin. The teams were using a laser-based mapping technology to measure the shape of the ice and water surface and better estimate how much water the basin is holding. Officials say every time a large section of ice breaks away, it changes the basin's volume and can affect when the water begins to overtop the glacier and eventually drain into the Mendenhall River.
4: Normally, in hydrology and hydrologic design, you have a long period of record that you use for the development of AEP events. And as we all know, that is a unique challenge here. You know, there's flooding all over the country. It's rare that it develops so suddenly like this.
3: These ongoing changes are one reason flood forecasts continue to be refined as conditions evolve. Researchers are closely monitoring Suicide Basin as it approaches capacity ahead of this year's expected flood. Governor Mike Dunleavy's estimate for the cost of the Alaska LNG project is drawing renewed scrutiny after he said the project could cost as much as $65 billion to $70 billion, higher than the current official estimate of $44.5 billion to $54.5 billion. A spokesperson for the governor says Dunleavy misspoke during a June interview with CNN at a Council on Foreign Relations event. But some lawmakers say the higher figure reflects concerns they've already raised about inflation, cost overruns, and the project's financial risk. Senator Jesse Keel, a Juneau Democrat, said the $65 billion to $70 billion estimate has been discussed privately for months and that lawmakers have long considered the possibility of major cost increases. The Alaska LNG project's current official price range was provided by developer Glenfarne. The company says that estimate remains unchanged. Supporters of the project say tax incentives are needed to make the gas line financially viable, while critics argue lawmakers need more reliable information about costs and potential state impacts. The issue comes as the legislature remains in a special session over the gas line project. The special session is scheduled to end on the 25th. Eight firefighters are working to contain a human-caused wildfire burning about 30 miles outside of Haines. The Boulder Fire was first reported Saturday along Little Boulder Creek near the Haines Highway. By Wednesday morning, it had grown from a quarter acre to about 2.75 acres. Crews from the Tongass National Forest and Alaska Smoke Jumpers have been using helicopters to drop water from the river while working to secure the fire's perimeter. Officials hope to have the blaze contained by Sunday. Forest Service spokesperson Paul Robbins says investigators have confirmed the fire was caused by people, but the exact cause is still under investigation. The fire poses only a minimal threat to nearby structures, though several are located within a quarter mile. State forecasters say steep terrain is making firefighting efforts especially challenging. Crews are focusing on stopping burning debris from rolling downhill and igniting additional vegetation, while helicopters continue water bucket drops in areas too dangerous for firefighters to reach on foot. Schools and libraries across Alaska could face significantly higher internet costs if a federal broadband subsidy that's been in place for about 30 years is reduced or eliminated. The Federal Communications Commission is reviewing the E-Rate program, which helps schools and libraries pay for internet access. FCC Chairman Brendan Carr has previously suggested the subsidy should be scaled back, prompting concern from educators and librarians across the state. The program has provided more than $800 million in support to 710 Alaska schools and libraries between 2021 and 2025. Education leaders say losing that funding would put additional strain on school districts already facing tight budgets and could leave some rural schools unable to provide the internet access students need for online classes. Public librarians also warn the impact would extend beyond education in many communities. Libraries provide internet access to residents to file taxes, apply for permanent fund dividends, schedule medical appointments, and stay connected with family. The FCC says the review is intended to ensure the program continues supporting educational outcomes and is seeking public input before making any decisions.
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1: Juno weather.
6: We will have some patchy areas of fog this morning, and with a gradual clearing sky today, we should reach 66 for the high and a very light northwest wind. Tonight, mostly cloudy, our low in the low 50s, then widespread clouds on Friday with a high 66. Areas of scattered showers Friday night, our low 53, cloudy and mid-60s expected on Saturday. Our next weather update is in less than 30 minutes. This is Juno Media Center meteorologist Dan Holliday.
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4: 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It's Cliff Dumas calling from the Juno Media Center. How are you?
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0: guess I spout off about this David Lee Roth thing every once in a while because Van Halen's like the only band I've seen four times, twice with DLR and twice with Sammy Hagar. And I would see, you know, Sammy Hagar do Van Halen songs now and go, all right, that's cool. And it's every time he goes out and does a tour, it's a different name. And then DLR trying. And I'm glad they just put that to bed and ended DLR going out.
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1: Juno weather.
2: We will have some patchy areas of fog this morning, and with a gradual clearing sky today, we should reach 66 for the high and a very light northwest wind. Tonight, mostly cloudy, our low in the low 50s, then widespread clouds on Friday with a high 66. Areas of scattered showers Friday night, our low 53, cloudy and mid-60s expected on Saturday. Our next weather update is in less than 30 minutes. This is Juno Media Center meteorologist Dan Holliday.
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2: From the capital city, I'm Grace Dumas, and here are the stories we're following this hour.
3: Researchers say one of the biggest challenges in forecasting Juneau's annual glacial lake outburst flood is that Suicide Basin is constantly changing. During a field visit on July 7th, scientists with the U.S. Army Corps of Engineers and the U.S. Geological Survey captured video of a large ice calving event inside the basin. The teams were using a laser-based mapping technology to measure the shape of the ice and water surface and better estimate how much water the basin is holding. Officials say every time a large section of ice breaks away, it changes the basin's volume and can affect when the water begins to overtop the glacier and eventually drain into the Mendenhall River.
4: Normally in hydrology and hydrologic design, you have a long period of record that you use for the development of AEP events. And as we all know, that is a unique challenge here. You know, there's flooding all over the country. It's rare that it develops so suddenly like this.
3: These ongoing changes are one reason flood forecasts continue to be refined as conditions evolve. Researchers are closely monitoring Suicide Basin as it approaches capacity ahead of this year's expected flood. Governor Mike Dunleavy's estimate for the cost of the Alaska LNG project is drawing renewed scrutiny after he said the project could cost as much as $65 billion to $70 billion, higher than the current official estimate of $44.5 billion to $54.5 billion. A spokesperson for the governor says Dunleavy misspoke during a June interview with CNN at a Council on Foreign Relations event. But some lawmakers say the higher figure reflects concerns they've already raised about inflation, cost overruns, and the project's financial risk. Senator Jesse Keel, a Juneau Democrat, said the $65 billion to $70 billion estimate has been discussed privately for months and that lawmakers have long considered the possibility of major cost increases. The Alaska LNG project's current official price range was provided by developer Glenfarne. The company says that estimate remains unchanged. Supporters of the project say tax incentives are needed to make the gas line financially viable, while critics argue lawmakers need more reliable information about costs and potential state impacts. The issue comes as the legislature remains in a special session over the gas line project. The special session is scheduled to end on the 25th. Eight firefighters are working to contain a human-caused wildfire burning about 30 miles outside of Haines. The Boulder Fire was first reported Saturday along Little Boulder Creek near the Haines Highway. By Wednesday morning, it had grown from a quarter acre to about 2.75 acres. Crews from the Tongass National Forest and Alaska Smoke Jumpers have been using helicopters to drop water from the river while working to secure the fire's perimeter. Officials hope to have the blaze contained by Sunday. Forest Service spokesperson Paul Robbins says investigators have confirmed the fire was caused by people, but the exact cause is still under investigation. The fire poses only a minimal threat to nearby structures, though several are located within a quarter mile. State forecasters say steep terrain is making firefighting efforts especially challenging. Crews are focusing on stopping burning debris from rolling downhill and igniting additional vegetation, while helicopters continue water bucket drops in areas too dangerous for firefighters to reach on foot. Schools and libraries across Alaska could face significantly higher internet costs if a federal broadband subsidy that's been in place for about 30 years is reduced or eliminated. The Federal Communications Commission is reviewing the E-Rate program, which helps schools and libraries pay for internet access. FCC Chairman Brendan Carr has previously suggested the subsidy should be scaled back, prompting concern from educators and librarians across the state. The program has provided more than $800 million in support to 710 Alaska schools and libraries between 2021 and 2025. Education leaders say losing that funding would put additional strain on school districts already facing tight budgets and could leave some rural schools unable to provide the internet access students need for online classes. Public librarians also warn the impact would extend beyond education in many communities. Libraries.
1: Juneau weather.
5: We will have some patchy areas of fog this morning, and with a gradual clearing sky today, we should reach 66 for the high and a very light northwest wind. Tonight, mostly cloudy, our low in the low 50s, then widespread clouds on Friday with a high 66. Areas of scattered showers Friday night, our low 53. cloudy and mid-60s expected on Saturday. Our next weather update is in less than 30 minutes. This is Juno Media Center meteorologist Dan Holliday.
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Not about reading books, but you do turn pages when you read books. And I'm happy to report, young people, this new generation, they're into buying actual, real books that you hold and read. 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

0: Rush is a big reason why I love the year 2026. Thank you so much for touring, guys and gal. I'm a gal. I'm Kara with Skinner next.
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0: Brown Sugar from the Stones. I'm still not sure they added that song back into their set list. I'm pretty sure they haven't. Actually, I could answer that question or know the answer if they would go on tour and play a show that I could go to. So, hey, Stones, can you do that, please?
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1: Juno weather.
2: We will have some patchy areas of fog this morning, and with a gradual clearing sky today, we should reach 66 for the high and a very light northwest wind. Tonight, mostly cloudy, our low in the low 50s, then widespread clouds on Friday with a high 66. Areas of scattered showers Friday night, low 53, cloudy and mid-60s expected on Saturday. Our next weather update is in less than 30 minutes. This is Juno Media Center meteorologist Dan Holliday.
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2: From the capital city, I'm Jim Miller, and here are the stories we're following this hour. Researchers say one of the biggest challenges is forecasting Juneau's annual glacial lake outburst flood, as that suicide basin, they say, constantly changing during a field visit July 7th. Scientists with the Army Corps of Engineers and the U.S. Geological Survey captured video of a large ice calving event inside the basin. The team's using a laser-based mapping technology to measure the shape of the ice and water surface and better estimate how much water the basin is holding.
3: Normally, in hydrology and hydrologic design, you have a long period of record that you use for the development of AEP events. And as we all know, that is a unique challenge here. You know, there's flooding all over the country. It's rare that it develops so suddenly like this.
2: Officials say every time a large section of ice breaks away, it changes the basin's volume and can affect when the water begins to overtop the glacier and eventually drain into the Mendenhall River. Those ongoing changes are one reason flood forecasts continue to be refined as conditions evolve. Researchers closely monitoring Suicide Basin as it approaches capacity ahead of this year's expected glacial lake outburst flood. As Suicide Basin nears capacity, the city and borough of Juneau urging residents in the flood evacuation zone to finalize their emergency plans.
4: I know it's a very big area this year compared to last year, and it looks scary. And one of the reasons why it looks a lot different is this year, not only is it if your house or property would get inundated with water, but it would also be if the roads are closed off due to water. So you're potentially, your house might not flood, but if the road is closed off and you can't evacuate or EMS can't get to you, that's why some people or some areas are in the evacuation area compared to last year.
2: Residents are encouraged to know where they'll go if an evacuation is ordered. An emergency shelter is available at Floyd Dryden Middle School and limited space available there for pets. Juneau Animal Rescue can also help coordinate temporary pet sheltering. People in the evacuation zone also being asked to register their vehicles in advance if they plan to use the city's temporary flood parking areas. They recommend preparing homes now by moving valuables, as well as items such as oils, paints, and cleaning products into secure waterproof containers at higher elevations. Residents should also have a go-bag packed and ready in case an evacuation order is issued. The city says now is the time to prepare, not wait until floodwaters begin moving down the Mendenhall River. More information about flood preparedness available through the city and borough of Juneau's flood readiness resources, or you can call the flood hotline. Proposed new Amalga Gold Project near Abir Glacier has been added to a federal program designed to speed up permitting reviews, but officials say the designation does not guarantee approval. The gold mine proposed by Canadian company Grand Portage Resources was recently accepted into the FAST-41 permitting process, a program intended to improve coordination and transparency between federal agencies reviewing major infrastructure projects. U.S. Forest Service will lead the federal permitting process with the Army Corps of Engineers and other agencies involved in establishing the project timeline. Grand Portage says the project could create about 277 jobs and produce roughly 1 million ounces of gold during the initial 7-year production period. However, in a story recently by the Juneau Independent, they say the Federal Permitting Improvement Steering Council says FAST 41 does not change environmental requirements, public comment periods, or other regulatory steps, and being included in the program does not mean a project will be approved. A permitting schedule for new Amalga has not yet been released. Grand Portage has previously said it plans to begin formal environmental review in 2027 with the goal of receiving approvals by 2029 and beginning production in 2031. It's controversial in Juneau, with supporters praising added jobs and critics, including conservationists and some recreators, concerned about impacts to the Abir Glacier area. Now you're up to date with News of the North. I'm Jim Miller.
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1: Juneau weather.
6: We will have some patchy areas of fog this morning, and with a gradual clearing sky today, we should reach 66 for the high and a very light northwest wind. Tonight, mostly cloudy, our low in the low 50s, then widespread clouds on Friday with a high 66. Areas of scattered showers Friday night, our low 53, cloudy and mid-60s expected on Saturday. Our next weather update is in less than 30 minutes. This is Juno Media Center meteorologist Dan Holliday.
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The closest I think the Scorpions will ever get to a ballad. I don't associate the Scorps with any slow music. 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

0: 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I'm Kara. Before I fell in love with radio, I fell in love with music, in particular drummers. I think because of Mickey Dolenz of the Monkees, and also the next song, Ginger Baker, one of the best drum lines ever on the way.
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0: love song from Tesla. The love is not current in that song. It's more like recovering after a loss, a breakup or something. So we all go through it and we all recover. We'll be fine. Pink Floyd had a big set next.
1: Juno weather.
2: We will have some patchy areas of fog this morning, and with a gradual clearing sky today, we should reach 66 for the high and a very light northwest wind. Tonight, mostly cloudy, our low in the low 50s, then widespread clouds on Friday with a high 66. Areas of scattered showers Friday night, our low 53, cloudy and mid-60s expected on Saturday. Our next weather update is in less than 30 minutes. This is Juno Media Center meteorologist Dan Holliday.
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12: Hello?
11: Good morning. It's Cliff Dumas calling from the Juno Media Center. How are you?
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2: From the capital city, I'm Joe Miller, and here are the stories we're following this hour. Researchers say one of the biggest challenges is forecasting Juneau's annual glacial lake outburst flood, as that suicide basin, they say, constantly changing during a field visit July 7th. Scientists with the Army Corps of Engineers and the U.S. Geological Survey captured video of a large ice calving event inside the basin. The team's using a laser-based mapping technology to measure the shape of the ice and water surface and better estimate how much water the basin is holding.
3: Normally, in hydrology and hydrologic design, you have a long period of record that you use for the development of AEP events. And as we all know, that is a unique challenge here. You know, there's flooding all over the country. It's rare that it develops so suddenly like this.
2: Officials say every time a large section of ice breaks away, it changes the basin's volume and can affect when the water begins to overtop the glacier and eventually drain into the Mendenhall River. Those ongoing changes are one reason flood forecasts continue to be refined as conditions evolve. Researchers closely monitoring Suicide Basin as it approaches capacity ahead of this year's expected glacial lake outburst flood. As Suicide Basin nears capacity, the city and borough of Juneau urging residents in the flood evacuation zone to finalize their emergency plans.
4: I know it's a very big area this year compared to last year, and it looks scary. And one of the reasons why it looks a lot different is this year not only is it if your house or property would get inundated with water, but it would also be if the roads are closed off due to water. So you're potentially your house might not flood, but if the road is closed off and you can't evacuate or EMS can't get to you, that's why some people or some areas are in the evacuation area compared to last year.
2: Residents are encouraged to know where they'll go if an evacuation is ordered. An emergency shelter is available at Floyd Dryden Middle School and limited space available there for pets. Juneau Animal Rescue can also help coordinate temporary pet sheltering. People in the evacuation zone also being asked to register their vehicles in advance if they plan to use the city's temporary flood parking areas. They recommend preparing homes now by moving valuables, as well as items such as oils, paints, and cleaning products into secure waterproof containers at higher elevations. Residents should also have a go bag packed and ready in case an evacuation order is issued. The city says now is the time to prepare, not wait until floodwaters begin moving down the Mendenhall River. More information about flood preparedness available through the city and borough of Juneau's flood readiness resources, or you can call the flood hotline. Proposed new Amalga Gold Project near Abir Glacier has been added to a federal program designed to speed up permitting reviews, but officials say the designation does not guarantee approval. The gold mine proposed by Canadian company Grand Portage Resources was recently accepted into the FAST 41 permitting process, a program intended to improve coordination and transparency between federal agencies reviewing major infrastructure projects. U.S. Forest Service will lead the federal permitting process with the Army Corps of Engineers and other agencies involved in establishing the project timeline. Grand Portage says the project could create about 277 jobs and produce roughly 1 million ounces of gold during the initial 7-year production period. However, in a story recently by the Juneau Independent, they say the Federal Permitting Improvement Steering Council says FAST 41 does not change environmental requirements, public comment periods, or other regulatory steps, and being included in the program does not mean a project will be approved. A permitting schedule for new Amalga has not yet been released. Grand Portage has previously said it plans to begin formal environmental review in 2027 with the goal of receiving approvals by 2029 and beginning production in 2031. It's controversial in Juneau, with supporters praising added jobs and critics, including conservationists and some recreators, concerned about impacts to the Abir Glacier area. Now you're up to date with News of the North. I'm Jim Miller.
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1: Juneau weather.
6: With a gradual clearing sky today, we should be in the mid to upper 60s for the high with a light northwesterly wind. Mostly cloudy through tonight, till low 53. Then cloud cover stays with us through much of the day on Friday with a high in the mid to upper 60s. Areas of scattered showers possible on Friday night. Low between 50 and 55. Saturday, cloudy with a high back into the mid-60s. Our next weather update is in less than 30 minutes. This is Juno Media Center meteorologist Ann Holliday.
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8: Mary Peltola served two terms in Congress. She passed zero bills. Peltola voted against Alaska's energy jobs and against our defense bases. Now, the do-nothing Congresswoman wants to raise our taxes. Mary Peltola can't win on the issues that matter to Alaskans. That's why she and the lower 48 liberals are lying about Dan Sullivan. Here's Kodiak hunting guide Sam Rohr to set the record straight.
9: I've seen Dan Sullivan take a Kodiak brown bear down with one shot, and he brings that same toughness and focus to Washington. The lower 48 liberals, they're lying about Dan's record. Nobody fights harder for Alaska than Dan.
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11: I'm Dan Sullivan, and I approve this message.
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Hey, it's Kara. Today is National Root Beer Float Day. That was one of my favorite after-school snacks. Ice cream, vanilla ice cream with root beer, the best. You kind of chew on the bubbles, too. I can't even describe it. It's so good.

0: Blue Oyster Cult right there. I'm Kara, and what a way to start the day. 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Why not just buy a brand new rug?
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0: love that song. Humble Pie, I'm Kara. I am a big fan of Humble Pie. You know why? Two reasons. Jerry Shirley from Humble Pie was my very, very, very first radio rock star interview. That was pretty thrilling back in college. And Humble Pie opened for Blue Oyster Cult, the first concert I ever went to without my parents. It was my first date concert. First time I got drunk. First time I hitchhiked. And first time I rode in the back of a police car.
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0: The perfection of that band on record and in concert is just amazing. Aerosmith and a big set next.
1: Juno weather.
2: With a gradual clearing sky today, we should be in the mid to upper 60s for the high with a light northwesterly wind. Mostly cloudy through tonight, low 53. Then cloud cover stays with us through much of the day on Friday with a high in the mid to upper 60s. Areas of scattered showers possible on Friday night, low between 50 and 55. Saturday, cloudy with a high back into the mid-60s. Our next weather update is in less than 30 minutes. This is Juno Media Center meteorologist Ann Holliday.
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7: Hello?
6: 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It's Cliff Dumas calling from the Juno Media Center. How are you?
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6: Fly me to Taku. 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Let me.

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2: From the capital city, I'm Joe Miller. Here are the stories we're following this hour. Researchers say one of the biggest challenges is forecasting Juneau's annual glacial lake outburst flood, as that suicide basin, they say, constantly changing during a field visit July 7th. Scientists with the Army Corps of Engineers and the U.S. Geological Survey captured video of a large ice calving event inside the basin. The team's using a laser-based mapping technology to measure the shape of the ice and water surface and better estimate how much water the basin is holding.
3: Normally, in hydrology and hydrologic design, you have a long period of record that you use for the development of AEP events. And as we all know, that is a unique challenge here. You know, there's flooding all over the country. It's rare that it develops so suddenly like this.
2: Officials say every time a large section of ice breaks away, it changes the basin's volume and can affect when the water begins to overtop the glacier and eventually drain into the Mendenhall River. Those ongoing changes are one reason flood forecasts continue to be refined as conditions evolve. Researchers closely monitoring Suicide Basin as it approaches capacity ahead of this year's expected glacial lake outburst flood. As Suicide Basin nears capacity, the city and borough of Juneau urging residents in the flood evacuation zone to finalize their emergency plans.
4: I know it's a very big area this year compared to last year, and it looks scary. And one of the reasons why it looks a lot different is this year not only is it if your house or property would get inundated with water, but it would also be if the roads are closed off due to water. So potentially your house might not flood, but if the road is closed off and you can't evacuate or EMS can't get to you, that's why some people or some areas are in the evacuation area compared to last year.
2: Residents are encouraged to know where they'll go if an evacuation is ordered. An emergency shelter is available at Floyd Dryden Middle School and limited space available there for pets. Juneau Animal Rescue can also help coordinate temporary pet sheltering. People in the evacuation zone also being asked to register their vehicles in advance if they plan to use the city's temporary flood parking areas. They recommend preparing homes now by moving valuables, as well as items such as oils, paints, and cleaning products into secure waterproof containers at higher elevations. Residents should also have a go bag packed and ready in case an evacuation order is issued. The city says now is the time to prepare, not wait until floodwaters begin moving down the Mendenhall River. More information about flood preparedness available through the city and borough of Juneau's flood readiness resources, or you can call the flood hotline. Proposed new Amalga Gold Project near Abir Glacier has been added to a federal program designed to speed up permitting reviews, but officials say the designation does not guarantee approval. The gold mine proposed by Canadian company Grand Portage Resources was recently accepted into the FAST 41 permitting process, a program intended to improve coordination and transparency between federal agencies reviewing major infrastructure projects. U.S. Forest Service will lead the federal permitting process with the Army Corps of Engineers and other agencies involved in establishing the project timeline. Grand Portage says the project could create about 277 jobs and produce roughly 1 million ounces of gold during the initial 7-year production period. However, in a story recently by the Juneau Independent, they say the Federal Permitting Improvement Steering Council says FAST 41 does not change environmental requirements, public comment periods, or other regulatory steps, and being included in the program does not mean a project will be approved. A permitting schedule for new Amalga has not yet been released. Grand Portage has previously said it plans to begin formal environmental review in 2027 with the goal of receiving approvals by 2029 and beginning production in 2031. It's controversial in Juneau, with supporters praising added jobs and critics, including conservationists and some recreators, concerned about impacts to the Abir Glacier area. Now you're up to date with News of the North. I'm Jim Miller.
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1: Juneau weather.
6: With a gradual clearing sky today, we should be in the mid to upper 60s for the high with a light northwesterly wind. Mostly cloudy through tonight, low 53. Then cloud cover stays with us through much of the day on Friday with a high in the mid to upper 60s. Areas of scattered showers possible on Friday night, low between 50 and 55. Saturday, cloudy with a high back into the mid-60s. Our next weather update is in less than 30 minutes. This is Juno Media Center meteorologist Dan Holliday.
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8: 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I even have a couple airplanes that we insure around the state. 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They're not here to serve you. Your agent is. And having a local agent that can help you through the claims process can really help you with a lot of heartache avoidance later. Also, you know, we give to our local community. 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And having a local agent helps you. It helps the community. And it really helps you maximize what you're getting back from your insurance company. So, yeah, look local first.

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0: Sabbath right there. I'm Kara. 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

0: A clash for you. I'm Kara. I don't really watch morning TV that much, but on the Today Show, Craig Melvin apparently did his hair differently, and he's getting all kinds of feedback. I'm so glad I'm on the radio. You can't see my bad hair days, and boy, there's plenty.
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0: One of the loudest bands you'll ever see live. In fact, I think at one point Def Leppard was in the Guinness Book of World Records. Not sure if that's still a thing or not, because there's a lot of loud music out there. Red Rider and a big set next.
1: Juno weather.
2: With a gradual clearing sky today, we should be in the mid to upper 60s for the high with a light northwesterly wind. Mostly cloudy through tonight. Low 53. Then cloud cover stays with us through much of the day on Friday with a high in the mid to upper 60s. Areas of scattered showers possible on Friday night, low between 50 and 55. Saturday, cloudy with a high back into the mid-60s. Our next weather update is in less than 30 minutes. This is Juno Media Center meteorologist Dan Holliday.
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2: From the capital city, I'm Jim Miller, and here are the stories we're following this hour. Researchers say one of the biggest challenges is forecasting Juneau's annual glacial lake outburst flood, as that suicide basin, they say, constantly changing during a field visit July 7th. Scientists with the Army Corps of Engineers and the U.S. Geological Survey captured video of a large ice calving event inside the basin. The team's using a laser-based mapping technology to measure the shape of the ice and water surface and better estimate how much water the basin is holding.
3: Normally, in hydrology and hydrologic design, you have a long period of record that you use for the development of AEP events. And as we all know, that is a unique challenge here. You know, there's flooding all over the country. It's rare that it develops so suddenly like this.
2: Officials say every time a large section of ice breaks away, it changes the basin's volume and can affect when the water begins to overtop the glacier and eventually drain into the Mendenhall River. Those ongoing changes are one reason flood forecasts continue to be refined as conditions evolve. Researchers closely monitoring Suicide Basin as it approaches capacity ahead of this year's expected glacial lake outburst flood. As Suicide Basin nears capacity, the city and borough of Juneau urging residents in the flood evacuation zone to finalize their emergency plans.
4: I know it's a very big area this year compared to last year, and it looks scary. And one of the reasons why it looks a lot different is this year, not only is it if your house or property would get inundated with water, but it would also be if the roads are closed off due to water. So you're potentially, your house might not flood, but if the road is closed off and you can't evacuate or EMS can't get to you, that's why some people or some areas are in the evacuation area compared to last year.
2: Residents are encouraged to know where they'll go if an evacuation is ordered. An emergency shelter is available at Floyd Dryden Middle School and limited space available there for pets. Juneau Animal Rescue can also help coordinate temporary pet sheltering. People in the evacuation zone also being asked to register their vehicles in advance if they plan to use the city's temporary flood parking areas. They recommend preparing homes now by moving valuables, as well as items such as oils, paints, and cleaning products into secure waterproof containers at higher elevations. Residents should also have a go-bag packed and ready in case an evacuation order is issued. The city says now is the time to prepare, not wait until floodwaters begin moving down the Mendenhall River. More information about flood preparedness available through the city and borough of Juneau's flood readiness resources, or you can call the flood hotline. Proposed new Amalga Gold Project near Abir Glacier has been added to a federal program designed to speed up permitting reviews, but officials say the designation does not guarantee approval. The gold mine proposed by Canadian company Grand Portage Resources was recently accepted into the FAST 41 permitting process, a program intended to improve coordination and transparency between federal agencies reviewing major infrastructure projects. U.S. Forest Service will lead the federal permitting process with the Army Corps of Engineers and other agencies involved in establishing the project timeline. Grand Portage says the project could create about 277 jobs and produce roughly 1 million ounces of gold during the initial 7-year production period. However, in a story recently by the Juneau Independent, they say the Federal Permitting Improvement Steering Council says FAST 41 does not change environmental requirements, public comment periods, or other regulatory steps, and being included in the program does not mean a project will be approved. A permitting schedule for new Amalga has not yet been released. Grand Portage has previously said it plans to begin formal environmental review in 2027 with the goal of receiving approvals by 2029 and beginning production in 2031. It's controversial in Juneau, with supporters praising added jobs and critics, including conservationists and some recreators, concerned about impacts to the Abir Glacier area. Now you're up to date with News of the North. I'm Jim Miller.
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1: Juneau weather.
6: With a gradual clearing sky today, we should be in the mid to upper 60s for the high with a light northwesterly wind. Mostly cloudy through tonight, to low 53. Then cloud cover stays with us through much of the day on Friday, with a high in the mid to upper 60s. Areas of scattered showers possible on Friday night. Low between 50 and 55. Saturday, cloudy with a high back into the mid-60s. Our next weather update is in less than 30 minutes. This is Juno Media Center meteorologist Ann Holliday.
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Bull Bon Jovi, hopefully the few live shows they've done recently will turn into a full-on blown tour. Right? No Richie Sambora, though. A Girl Can Dream.

0: Eddie Money right there. I'm Kara. I just re-signed up with Apple TV because had to watch Ted Lasso last night. It was good, season four, the first episode, but if you never watched Ted Lasso before, it's not going to mean anything to you. Like, you need to catch up. You need to watch the first three seasons because they're so freaking good.
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1: Juno weather.
2: With a gradual clearing sky today, we should be in the mid to upper 60s for the high with a light northwesterly wind. Mostly cloudy through tonight, low 53. Then cloud cover stays with us through much of the day on Friday with a high in the mid to upper 60s. Areas of scattered showers possible on Friday night, low between 50 and 55. Saturday, cloudy with a high back into the mid 60s. Our next weather update is in less than 30 minutes. 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
2: From the capital city, I'm Jim Miller, and here are the stories we're following this hour. Researchers say one of the biggest challenges is forecasting Juneau's annual glacial lake outburst flood, is that Suicide Basin, they say, constantly changing during a field visit July 7th. Scientists with the Army Corps of Engineers and the U.S. Geological Survey captured video of a large ice calving event inside the basin. The team's using a laser-based mapping technology to measure the shape of the ice and water surface and better estimate how much water the basin is holding.
3: Normally, in hydrology and hydrologic design, you have a long period of record that you use for the development of AEP events. And as we all know, that is a unique challenge here. You know, there's flooding all over the country. It's rare that it develops so suddenly like this.
2: Officials say every time a large section of ice breaks away, it changes the basin's volume and can affect when the water begins to overtop the glacier and eventually drain into the Mendenhall River. Those ongoing changes are one reason flood forecasts continue to be refined as conditions evolve. Researchers closely monitoring Suicide Basin as it approaches capacity ahead of this year's expected glacial lake outburst flood. As Suicide Basin nears capacity, the city and borough of Juneau urging residents in the flood evacuation zone to finalize their emergency plans.
4: I know it's a very big area this year compared to last year, and it looks scary. And one of the reasons why it looks a lot different is this year, not only is it if your house or property would get inundated with water, but it would also be if the roads are closed off due to water. So you're potentially, your house might not flood, but if the road is closed off and you can't evacuate or EMS can't get to you, that's why some people or some areas are in the evacuation area compared to last year.
2: Residents are encouraged to know where they'll go if an evacuation is ordered. An emergency shelter is available at Floyd Dryden Middle School and limited space available there for pets. Juneau Animal Rescue can also help coordinate temporary pet sheltering. People in the evacuation zone also being asked to register their vehicles in advance if they plan to use the city's temporary flood parking areas. They recommend preparing homes now by moving valuables, as well as items such as oils, paints, and cleaning products into secure waterproof containers at higher elevations. Residents should also have a go bag packed and ready in case an evacuation order is issued. The city says now is the time to prepare, not wait until floodwaters begin moving down the Mendenhall River. More information about flood preparedness available through the city and borough of Juneau's flood readiness resources, or you can call the flood hotline. Proposed new Amalga Gold Project near Abir Glacier has been added to a federal program designed to speed up permitting reviews, but officials say the designation does not guarantee approval. The gold mine proposed by Canadian company Grand Portage Resources was recently accepted into the FAST-41 permitting process, a program intended to improve coordination and transparency between federal agencies reviewing major infrastructure projects. U.S. Forest Service will lead the federal permitting process with the Army Corps of Engineers and other agencies involved in establishing the project timeline. Grand Portage says the project could create about 277 jobs and produce roughly 1 million ounces of gold during the initial 7-year production period. However, in a story recently by the Juneau Independent, they say the Federal Permitting Improvement Steering Council says FAST 41 does not change environmental requirements, public comment periods, or other regulatory steps, and being included in the program does not mean a project will be approved. A permitting schedule for new Amalga has not yet been released. Grand Portage has previously said it plans to begin formal environmental review in 2027 with the goal of receiving approvals by 2029 and beginning production in 2031. It's controversial in Juneau, with supporters praising added jobs and critics, including conservationists and some recreators, concerned about impacts to the Abir Glacier area. Now you're up to date with News of the North. I'm Jim Miller.
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1: Juneau weather.
6: With a gradual clearing sky today, we should be in the mid to upper 60s for the high with a light northwesterly wind. Mostly cloudy through tonight, to low 53. Then cloud cover stays with us through much of the day on Friday, with a high in the mid to upper 60s. Areas of scattered showers possible on Friday night. Tello between 50 and 55. Saturday, cloudy with a high back into the mid-60s. Our next weather update is in less than 30 minutes. This is Juno Media Center meteorologist Ann Holliday.
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0: KXJ.

Rocking out with you on KXJ. It's Tori. Happy Thursday, my friend. I see you Friday. I do love to do something on a Thursday evening, just a little something, because then you know tomorrow's Friday, and to me it just seems like a long weekend, maybe a little date night for you. By the way, there is a new dating trend that I really like. I think you're going to like it, and this is whether you're in a couple or newly dating. It's next.

Legends, icons, and rock stars. They all live on Juno's KXJ.

0: KXJ in beautiful Juneau. There's this new term I'm just learning about. It's called infladating. It has to do with inflation and dating. Infladating. And because inflation is for real. And, you know, it's dating, right? It's important if you're in a relationship, probably even more important than if you're maybe newly dating somebody. But we can do things that don't cost a lot of money. And I think that's important. And sometimes I feel like those are the more fun things to do. I mean, you can go out for a nice dinner. You can go to V's. You know, I mean, you can do all the things. But while you can do that, and I recommend it, well, how about doing something a little less? You know, you could do a nice walk, Perseverance Trail, maybe even grab a little coffee at Rookery. You know, you're downtown, just like step out. That's a super fun thing to do. Or, you know, and maybe if the day goes really well, I go to Deckhand Dave's. That whole outdoor area is so cool. The vibe for summer. Love it. Grab a fish taco, you know, and a club soda or something, or whatever floats your boat. I mean, it doesn't have to be a lot. Infladating. I like it.
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0: Eagles here on KXJ. It's Tori, Salmon Derby. Oh, man, it is about to happen tomorrow, Saturday, and Sunday. Friday, Saturday, Sunday, 7:30 a.m. to 6 p.m. Oh, my gosh. I want to see the Chinook and the Coho Salmon coming in. I want to see you win. We will be broadcasting also. And we get very territorial and protective and, well, competitive. We each want our docks to win, so we'll be at different docks. We'll be broadcasting. We'll be cheering you on no matter what. But yes, we want our docks to be the winners. For sure. If you haven't signed up, make sure you go to the Golden North Salmon Derby website. There are also some places that you can get in person and actual tickets, like Western Auto, Sportsman's Warehouse, Foodland, Ace Hardware. So there are some options around town as well if you don't want to do it online. But I'm excited for you. Salmon Derby is about to happen.
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0: 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Today's quote, if you're waiting until you're ready, you're waiting longer than you need to.
1: Juneau weather. With a gradual clearing sky today, we should be in the mid to upper 60s for the high with a light northwesterly wind. Mostly cloudy through tonight, low 53. Then cloud cover stays with us through much of the day on Friday with a high in the mid to upper 60s. Areas of scattered showers possible on Friday night, low between 50 and 55. Saturday, cloudy with a high back into the mid 60s. Our next weather update is in less than 30 minutes. 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
4: Mary Peltola served two terms in Congress. She passed zero bills. Peltola voted against Alaska's energy jobs and against our defense bases. Now, the do-nothing Congresswoman wants to raise our taxes. Mary Peltola can't win on the issues that matter to Alaskans. That's why she and the lower 48 liberals are lying about Dan Sullivan. Here's Kodiak hunting guide Sam Rohr to set the record straight.
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